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0: You are caller number 9.
1: Oh my god, no way!
0: Congratulations, you qualify for that 18-inch Lariat style necklace at Chickarelli Jewelers. You also got Six Flags Discovery Kingdom tickets.
1: Oh yeah! Oh my god! Thank you!
0: You're welcome, congratulations, and I'll get you qualified again tomorrow after 5 o'clock on K-Hawk.

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1: 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Oh my, my, oh my, my love, I take one look at you, you're taking me out.

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0: 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She did 4 episodes there, and I loved her character in that show.
1: And listen, her struggles with mental health issues and drug addiction are well documented, even by herself. In one of her very final interviews, which was just this last May, she gave an interview chronicling her postpartum, her addiction, her struggles over the course of her life, especially being in the spotlight at such a young age. And the end of the interview is just so indicative of the struggles that come with mental health issues and drug addiction. You can be phenomenal one day, and the next day, it can all change.
2: I really wanted to share with the world that they don't have to be afraid, that they can live the truth, that they can be perfectly imperfect as being okay. 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
2: 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I'm better, healthier than I've been in a long time.
1: 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We cannot speculate on what caused the cardiac arrest. I know that the rumor mill is swirling. I know that everybody is saying drugs, and they may be right. I'm going to pull a line from my own recovery. Drugs and alcohol are, as they say, cunning, baffling, and powerful. And for right now, I feel like we need to keep her child and her family in our thoughts.
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0: It is so tragic because she is so young. She'd be turning 37 on Friday. And it's just, I mean, there's no other words than it's tragic. It's sad. I have a lot of questions. I feel like her family's got a lot of questions because we really don't know what happened.
1: Considering that she just lost her brother a few years back and that he was even younger than her, I can't imagine what she was going through, especially because she was quite vocal about having so many behind-the-scenes struggles off camera and had come out to talk about that. Actually, she'd shared a lot here recently about her mental health, and it's so hard to see her gone, especially, like you said, at 36 here before her birthday. My heart goes out to all of her friends, family, co-stars, and especially her parents.
0: You know, mental health is a very powerful topic because everybody's going through something, it seems like. We should all be a little nicer to each other. It's okay to not be okay. It's okay to ask for help. And they got the suicide prevention line 988 if you need to talk to somebody.
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2: Night crew, it's Jade and Tyler, and there are certain stars that you don't just watch. You feel like you grew up right alongside them. From Remember the Titans to Bring It On, All or Nothing to Nashville and Scream, Hayden Panettiere was a part of so many different chapters of our lives. And tonight, we are remembering her after the heartbreaking news that she has just passed away at 36.

0: there's been some crazy times in this country where we get excited and obsessed with something. It goes viral, and then we're like, we gotta have it. Remember the Popeyes chicken sandwich and then the chicken sandwich wars that followed that, Jade?
1: How could I forget the memes? That picture, that employee that was slumped over on the bench trying to catch a break. People were throwing hands over chicken sandwiches, bro.
0: People were reselling them for like $10, $15. Like, what are we doing? And another big craze, the Starbucks Unicorn Frappuccino. You know, like everybody had to get their hands on it. Well, it's back for a limited time. Starbucks announced it's coming back.
1: There's a lot of color and unknown substances getting pumped into these drinks, but I love a whimsy drink, Tyler.
0: I'm going to pass. I don't think I've ever been in a Starbucks. I don't think ever in my entire life.
1: What? Well, you saved a lot of money.

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1: Tyler, you know those late nights when everything gets quiet and then the feeling that you've been trying to outrun all day finally catches up with you and you're like, ugh.
2: Yeah, and Ariana took that feeling and said, cool, let's make it a horror movie.
1: No, literally. I'm like, why is she so bloody? She got a whole chainsaw in his music video.
2: Yeah, I think it's a little bit of a clap back to all the haters on social media. It's getting a little spooky. All of a sudden, it's about rejection, pressure, and what it costs to keep performing. Like, I'm okay.
1: You're hearing it here for the first time on Nightly with Jade and Tyler. It's Ariana Grande with Petal. Jennifer.

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2: 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I live for a proposal video. I'm literally foggy-eyed looking through my screen.
3: Yeah, we're kind of into wedding season, so a lot of people going to be dropping to a knee, I feel like. It always happens during the holidays, which will be coming up in a couple months. I saw this going viral today. It's men who proposed and got told no. They talk about all the tea, what happened afterwards.
2: Ooh, brutal. But take us down the rabbit hole, because I've always wondered what happens after that.
3: One Redditor said, I asked her to marry me. She said no. She didn't want to support the institution of marriage. I said that I didn't either, but I needed health insurance. She said, fine. 16 years later, we got 3 kids now, and we're married.
2: Jeez, keeping it so real. So real.
3: Another poster said, my friend proposed to his girlfriend at Red Lobster in front of his whole family. That's a weird place, by the way.
2: How romantic.
3: She felt pressured. She said yes, and she broke up with him a week later.
2: That's the tricky thing about a big public proposal. But also, Tyler, do you think that you kind of need to know, like, what your girl's going to say, like, kind of run these ideas by her before you even think about popping the question?
3: Yeah, I don't know what that's like. I've never proposed before, and my girlfriend now, she's like, I'm ready. She goes, you know I'm going to say yes. She keeps dropping me hints left and right. She's like, marry me, marry me. So
2: cute.
3: I don't know what it's like to have doubt, but that's got to stink. I don't know how that would feel.
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1: If you're here, you're already in. Welcome to Nightly with Jade and Tyler. We got new music, new conversations happening this hour. But let's start with work holidays. Why can't our birthdays be one?
2: Yeah, you know, having a birthday isn't enough to get you out of work.
1: Criminal! Look, also tonight, KFC looked at Oreo, looked at fried chicken and said, let's put them together.
2: You know, I'm listening.
1: Of course you are. Plus, we're going to talk about which celebrities are dropping huge tips and which ones allegedly have their wallets on lockdown.
2: We got a lot to get into. It's Nightly with Jade and Tyler, and it's starts now.

0: Tyler, you ever see those viral posts on social media that were like, here are all the freebies you can get for your birthday. Make sure you do this to redeem them. I don't know why I feel like that long list is fake. There's some pretty good perks on there, but I'm like, I don't even know if that stuff works. Have you ever gotten anything free for your birthday? Like gone through a fast food spot or anything?
1: I am the king of the apps, like McDonald's. I got like a free quarter pounder the other week just from using the app. And a lot of them, yeah, it's like your birthday. Here's a free coffee, free donut, free sandwich. So yes, absolutely.
0: I need to find the big whammy for a free birthday treat.
1: How about a day off? Would you take a day off?
0: What? That's my dream. Honestly, can we start a petition for that? PTO on your birthday?
1: Let me tell you, that's one of my pet peeves. There's people in my building right now.

0: that take their birthday off. They use it as a PTO day. It's your birthday. Get your ass to work. You're not better than anybody else.
1: I think I've taken like one birthday trip during my time. I don't even know if I was off on the actual day, but if I'm going to be at home doing nothing, I can do that on the weekend. I'm with you. I'm going to come into work and get paid, but it would be sweet if that was built into the plans.
0: My birthday is in January, the mid of winter. When am I going to go out and like build a snowman? No, I'll go to work.
1: Damn. So just because we got winter birthdays, nobody else can have no fun.
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0: touch. Tyler, have you ever just come home on a late night and you make the most gluttonous meal? You're like, this is ridiculous, but it's also delicious.
1: I'm now addicted to the girl dinner where I'm just eating like deli meat out the pouch and just straight up cheese like an animal.
0: That's my favorite. I love me a little charcuterie spread.
1: We are king and queens of the late night munchies here with Nightly with Jade and Tyler. Are you in on the new KFC Oreo fried chicken cookie, Jade? You in or out?
0: I'm gonna need you to run that sentence back because those words don't belong together. What did you just say?
1: So yeah, KFC and Oreo. They have teamed up to create a fried chicken cookie. It's got the usual chocolate wafers, but the cream inside is 11 herbs and spices flavored. Sadly, it's only available in China right now, but I think we got to go and get one.
0: I'm down to order it for the plot, but everything about this screams gag. No,

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1: New music is better at night, especially with Jaden Tyler.
2: Tyler, I'm not going to lie. This right here is my song. And I feel like it's one of those tracks that would start playing in my mind if I walked into the skating rink and actually knew how to skate. But I don't. Unfortunately, I'm a wall gripper. But this new French Montana and Max B, Ever Since You Left Me, I'm obsessed.
3: Fun fact, I can backwards skate.
2: Really?
3: That's a flex.
2: It really is, though.
3: A flex is getting a chance to interview French Montana in person when I think 2017, whatever. He teamed up with Ciroc and they brought like Ciroc's French vanilla. It was a great interview. He was a super nice guy, but he didn't bring me any liquor. And I was like, bro, if you're going to, you know, promote your liquor, share some.
2: Right. You should have brought the drink. Get ready to shake it. I went deaf on it. The-

0: Tyler, do you ever get those moments when you have a flashback and it pisses you off all over again just thinking about it?
1: Oh, yeah, sure, of course. Yes, I do.
0: Every now and again, I think back to when I was doing hair and makeup before I got into radio. I got really lucky when I left the MAC counter inside of Macy's. I had some of the richest women in my city as my clients, but one in particular, who was probably the wealthiest of them all, treated me like the help. She literally used to walk me in through the side basement door so I couldn't see the rest of the house, never tipped me, and one time she got so mad, stormed off because she didn't like the eyelashes I picked for her, so I offered her a complimentary service because I didn't want to have a bad reputation in the city. Went to go do her makeup at like 6 a.m. I thought, well, yeah, I give her a free service for $100, but I'm sure she'll tip me. Nope, she waved goodbye, and that was the last time I ever saw her. Sometimes rich people are the worst.
1: There's a reason the millionaires and billionaires are millionaires and billionaires, because they're frugal.
0: That part.
1: That's why I found this interesting. There's some tea being spilled on the internet this week. The best and worst celebrity tippers. Do you want to start with best or worst?
0: Ooh, let's see who's the worst.
1: Jay-Z. This one poster said Jay-Z was not only rude, he also did not tip.
0: Come on, Hov.
1: Jennifer Lopez is on that list. A person said she and her entourage allegedly ran my friend ragged, insulted him, held the table up for 3 hours, and completely stiffed him on the tip.
0: When I tell you these accounts of people having personal encounters with J-Lo are never good, they're never good.
1: Also, this is hearsay, so who knows, but this one might be my favorite worst celebrity tipper. Scottie Pippen, who used to play with the Chicago Bulls back in the 90s with Michael Jordan. One person said he was rude and complained about everything. Also, he ate everything in front of him. The bill came to about $425. He left me two. That's why he's called No Tippin' Pippin'.
0: That's awful. $2? You might as well have just kept that.
1: Let's go to the best. Post Malone, a person said he's such a good tipper. He usually gives about 50 to 100% tips.
0: Wow.
1: He's very polite and all-around great guest. I can totally see that.
0: Definitely.
1: Miley Cyrus, somebody said not only is she low maintenance, she tipped 200%. She was a sweetheart.
0: Love me some Miley. That tracks.
1: And then number one on this list, he's going through it right now. He's got some medical troubles, and my thoughts and prayers go out to his family. But Bruce Willis, they said Bruce also tipped extremely well and signed autographs for almost everybody in the restaurant. He was a great guy.
0: Wow.
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1: Nothing worse than having to sit in traffic for like an hour and a half after you've gone off the clock and you're already freaking exhausted. But coming up, imagine you're sitting in that rush hour traffic completely stopped. And you're like, well, what's going on? Then you find out why.
2: Yeah, the bomb squad shows up. Roads are shut down and everyone thinks it's a serious situation.
1: And then, and what they eventually discovered, I promise you there's no way you're guessing this one.
2: DC, y'all got some explaining to do. We got the whole ridiculous story coming up next. Nightly with Jaden Tyler. All right.

0: wanted.
1: You know, with a lot going on in the world, a lot of us are anxious, so we're kind of, you know, making sure we're being vigilant out there. So that's why in D.C., out of all places, a street got shut down last week because of an adult toy.
0: Wait a minute. Now, I've seen the teenagers acting up and shutting down the highways because they're out here drag racing in the middle of the night, but a peen pump is wild work.
1: Yes, rush hour traffic in D.C. got shut down for over a couple hours because someone left a blue and black electronic device with exposed wires in a trash can behind a fire station in the D.C. neighborhood, and apparently it got spotted. They sent out the bomb squad, a K-9 unit, and everything, shut down everything, and it turned out to be a wiener pump.
0: This is so unserious. First of all, I'm glad they took the measures just to make sure, because that would be diabolical if somebody did put a bomb inside of a pump. But the fact that they had to take that much precaution and it wasn't nothing but a toy is hilarious.
1: Yeah, the person who dumped the device has not been identified. It's far from the first time, though, a bomb squad has been called over an adult toy.
0: Insane.
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4: Me not working hard. Yeah, right, picture that with a Kodak. Or better yet, go to Times Square, take a picture of me with a Kodak. Took my life from negative to positive, I just want y'all to know that. And tonight, let's enjoy life.

0: Shout out to everybody who is with us live in the chat tonight on Nightly with Jade and Tyler. The only way you can get through the rest of the evening to handle what you got to handle once you get home and you really have no motivation to is honestly the bomb playlist we got in rotation tonight.
1: I love this song from Justin Bieber. I'm liking the new stuff that I'm hearing from the Biebs in 2026. And this song's super catchy. And in the hook, he says, he checking them chickens. Jade, you know what he's talking about?
0: Honestly, I thought that was just like some like urban slang. Like, I'm checking these chickens. Chicken heads.
1: So apparently I did the ChatGPT about it, and it's kind of a basketball term, you know, like a heat check, and it's checking the doubters, the haters, and the cowards. So the Biebs, he's heat checking them cowards out there.

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From Modesto to Merced, we got you. 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

0: every relationship has its own kind of established rules that happen through experience and, you know, time. But Tyler, is there anything that you and your girl, it's like a little thing that you guys always make sure you do with one another? Like Giorgio and I, we always, he pushes me to talk through things. He will not let me become resentful by holding it in. When he can see it on my face, he's like, tell me. And that has actually pushed me to like not hold so many things in just period in life.
1: Yeah, that's cute. No, me and my girl, we don't have any TVs or like iPads or anything in the bedroom. That's kind of our chill out time, like end of the day, unwind, calm down, talk about the day.
0: I love that. I love that.
1: But everybody has their own type of thing that works for them. But a new study that I saw, and we're actually going to do this when it's not 10,000 degrees outside. A relationship therapist said, you want a stronger, healthier marriage? You should take a walk together.
0: I get that. And I love to see the couples that walk.
1: Something so simple. Not only do you get the exercise, you get the, you know, you get the fresh air, you get to kind of unwind. And we do that sometimes with the dog. We'll walk the dog around the neighborhood, which is just kind of a super chill nighttime thing. But yeah, it's something could be so simple. Like just take a walk.

0: go. We can do it all night long. This is your night energy.
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0: Chat, it gets to a point when your Amazon driver knows you by name, you might have a problem because they're used to delivering to you every day. Every day is like Christmas. There's something at the doorstep, and I'm like, yeah, we need to check. We need to check the pulse on this. This is a little too much ordering. Tyler, do you have an Amazon ordering problem?
1: I did go on a little shopping spree this past weekend where like six things came on my doorstep this morning. So yeah, I think so.
0: It's a common theme.
1: We know you got the DoorDash addiction. Do you also have the Amazon shopping addiction as well?
0: Well, you know, right there in my story in the beginning, that's my sister. She was like, I don't know that man's name, but he knows me too well. And that's when I knew I needed to stop adding stuff to cart.
1: How many packages do you think a week that you get? It's not something crazy, is it?
0: I'm not a big orderer. You know, I have my DoorDash problem. But Giorgio, oh my God, every time he sees something he likes, he is a sucker for these ads. Literally, maybe 2-3 packages a day, Tyler. That's not normal.
1: Well, it's kind of right on. The average household gets about 2.9 packages a week and about 150 total a year.
0: My goodness. You know, we've really come to that point. It does sound absurd when you say it out loud, but I think that convenience is just like everything in today's life. You know, like, we're ordering because we don't want to leave the house.
1: You know, I was just thinking, the economy the way it is, people are complaining about jobs. I think Amazon is a shoo-in if you need a job, whether it's at the warehouse or if it's a driver. Amazon needs people like crazy because it's only going to get worse, and especially with the holidays coming up here in a couple months. Yes.
0: Yep.
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1: It's a new hour on Nightly with Jade and Tyler. If you're here, welcome in. Tyler, I feel like I need to get out my southern accent before we get into this next one. Both of us have lived in Texas. Yeah, I'm going to keep this going. So we know everything really is bigger there.
2: She's the best. You know, I'm an Ella fella.
1: No, seriously, though, Ella Langley is taking one of the worst feelings imaginable, watching somebody choose somebody else, and she turned it into one of the biggest songs on the planet.
2: Could be the song of the summer, could be song of the year, and come Grammy night, I wouldn't bet against her.
1: Turn this one all the way up. It's Ella Langley with Choosing Texas on Nightly with Jade and Tyler. Just

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1: It's Nightly with Sue Ellen and Tyler, a.k.a. Jade, as she has brought her southern accent into the show like she normally does. And speaking about accents, Jade, you want to know the most popular accent in the country, what it is?
2: Actually, I don't know. What is it?
1: It's going to be the southern accent. They did a survey and a poll here, which you want to know what tops the list. Louisiana, followed by Texas, and then California, the top three states which have the best accents in the country.
2: See, maybe I'm biased because I'm from the South, but I love a good southern, the southern slang, the ridiculousness of, you know, the liners that we use. I live for it.
1: Now, I got a little bit of I've been away from Chicago for quite some time, so my Chicago accent's kind of gone, but it sometimes gets out there. But I think probably one of the most annoying, no disrespect to Boston, is the Boston, New England, pocky cat.
2: You know who I love who does a good one? Like, whenever Ariana Grande is doing any of, like, the up north accents, I just adore it, because I'm like, that could be her real voice.
1: Oh yeah, she's the best at the accents.
2: Which accent do you personally feel like always catches your attention? Because I feel like if somebody was talking to me from

0: like with a British accent, they could be selling me complete BS and somehow I'm buying it because it just sounds smart.
1: My all-time crush is Ellie Goulding, and yeah, I love her.
0: Queen.
1: And I got to meet her one time, and all I said to her. I looked at her, I was like, "You're stunning." She was like, "Oh, thank you."
0: Love her.
2: Share what's going on tonight with Jaden Tyler. 855-9-JT.
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0: It's Nightly with Jade and Tyler. And if you're new here, then you may not know that Tyler also hosts a morning show, which means that he starts well before we're up, way before the sun comes up. What is the first thing you think when you wake up in the morning? Because I imagine you have to have some sort of freaking motivation to get started.
1: In all not being serious whatsoever, the first three words out of my mouth, I say, I hate my life. And I'm just totally kidding. Because the only reason I say that, because I get up at 3:30 in the morning. So I'm not going to be like, 3:30 in the morning. Yeah, let's go. No, I'm like, what am I doing?
0: My first morning thought is always, oh, coffee. Every morning, Ty, that is my literal motivation to get my feet on the flow. I love coffee.
1: Yeah, I saw that 56% of people, they wake up thinking about their job or finances, and that's how it usually goes.
0: Yeah.
1: Oh, I got to get up because I need to pay rent. I'm free.

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0: I don't know about you, Jade. My car's been paid off for quite a while. And besides the one $4,000 fix I had to do a couple months ago that I talked about, my car's been great. It's a Honda CRZ 2013. They don't make them anymore, but it's a Honda. So that means that car, I'm going to drive it into the ground. How about you? Are you driving your car into the ground or are you getting a new one?
1: Look, T, I'm right there with you. I paid off my car, and I kid you not, the next freaking day after my final payment, boom, hit a pole in the parking lot, pulled it into work, lost my damn side mirror. Other than that, and some other little troubles here and there of having to go into the mechanic. I'm with you. I paid my dues. I don't want to have to buy a new car or have a car payment if I don't have to.
0: Now, some cars that are going to be obsolete after service this year, and they're going to stop making them. The Tesla Model S, which is the most famous electric car ever made, but all good things must come to an end. So that's going to be gone after this year. They're going to stop making them. Also, the Volkswagen ID4 and the Ford Escape. Remember that car?
1: Literally an OG. Everybody had that.
0: Yes, I had one right out of high school. It was a green Ford Escape, but it's going to be done after this year.
1: You think it's an electric takeover? Is that what it is?
0: Oh, who knows?

0: Let's go. Tonight I'm gonna be rocking.
1: Hit music. The hottest hits.
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3: Tyler, they may not be professional chefs, but some of these people on Instagram Reels and TikTok are getting down. I screenshot and save like all of their cooking videos. Meanwhile, I never plan on making any of those recipes. I think I'm just better off looking.
4: Yeah, you know, usually like, I mean, in the past, like we got, you know, family recipes passed down. But I'm going to be honest with you. I'm on Facebook, TikTok, screenshotting recipes all the time. And it's never been more popular than it is right now.
3: That's true. But you just made me sad because I'm like, wait, we actually have passed down cookbooks from like family members, especially my grandmother's, and I'm like, oh no, not us being the generation to put a halt on that.
4: do you have like is there a family secret recipe about something like cookies or like something?
3: Yes, actually the other day when you had brought up 7-Up, there is a classic cake on my dad's side of the family, a 7-Up cake, and it is so good. And yes, you use real 7-Up in it, but especially for like on my mom's side of the family, my Mexican side of the family, we've got like all of the classic Mexican recipes that came from the abuelas. You know, the real thing. I don't know how to make none of that.
4: Yeah, me either. Have you ever made tamales, like wrapped them personally?
3: I love that you asked this question. Come on, culture. Yes, actually, one of the families, you know, one of my cousin's families, they have like a whole freaking assembly line every holiday and everybody's got a roll. But I love tamales.
4: Let me tell you, I miss the tamale guy when living in Texas in Houston. He'd come around the bar in the club at like 1 o'clock and be like, tamale, tamale, tamale. I'm like, yes, give me all of them. And he had the salsa out of a Gatorade bottle. That was living.
3: Epic.
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2: 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That's what we're doing. Not even close to being tired right now.
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0: Are you coming in or what?
1: I know we've talked about some weird things on this show, like Jade possibly selling pictures of her feet. She would make bank. She doesn't want to do it, but okay, that's fine. I get it. It's a nightly with Jade and Tyler. You know, like OF models are selling their bathwater now and just weird, disgusting things. I try not to kink shame, but that's disgusting. So a poll online, it went viral to start the week. Would you drink your significant other's bathwater for $1,000? Jade, yes, no, would you?
2: Tyler, good God. The way my man be farting, it's got to be a no for me. You know, I love money, and I would love a quick come up, but after a hard work day, oh, I'm going to have to pass, T. I mean, how much water are we talking about drinking? Would you do it? Your lady's been running around the hospital in her scrubs all day. She sits down, pulls you up an 8-ounce glass of bath water.
1: That's a no for me. All right, baby, I love you, but I'm out.
2: But really, though, who would?
1: Surprisingly, 81% of people said yes, they would drink their significant other's bathwater for $1,000.
2: Tyler, after you'd unwash your body, even worse if you washed your hair, the water is like a cloudy freaking gray. I mean, what are we talking about, people?
1: Would throw up. Gross. Disgusting.
2: Gwen Stefani was on one when she wrote bathwater.
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8: A Better Life with Dr. Sanjay Gupta.
9: At one point or another, I'm willing to bet you've turned to an AI chatbot to ask about something that ails you. But here's something that might surprise you. Your doctor is probably using AI too. In fact, one company, Open Evidence, claims more than 100 million Americans were treated last year by a doctor using its platform. Sure enough, I've been using these tools myself at the hospital, along with many of my peers. We lean on them to keep up with the fire hose of new research, to draft notes, even to write arduous letters to insurance companies. 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Are you using AI in my care? Has it been approved? And how do you make sure it's accurate? These are questions you can ask your doctor. I'm Dr. Sanjay Gupta, helping you live a better life.
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0: been some crazy times in this country where we get excited and obsessed with something. It goes viral, and then we're like, we gotta have it. Remember the Popeyes chicken sandwich and then the chicken sandwich wars that followed that, Jade?
1: How could I forget the memes? That picture, that employee that was slumped over on the bench trying to catch a break. People were throwing hands over chicken sandwiches, bro.
0: People were reselling them for like $10, $15. Like, what are we doing? And another big craze, the Starbucks Unicorn Frappuccino. You know, like everybody had to get their hands on it. Well, it's back for a limited time. Starbucks announced it's coming back.
1: There's a lot of color and unknown substances getting pumped into these drinks, but I love a whimsy drink, Tyler.
0: I'm going to pass. I don't think I've ever been in a Starbucks. I don't think ever in my entire life.
1: What? Well, you've saved a lot of money.

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1: 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Tonight I'm gonna be
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4: Every night on the internet, I'm crying over strangers. I live for a proposal video. I'm literally foggy-eyed looking through my screen.
5: Yeah, we're kind of into wedding season, so a lot of people are going to be dropping to a knee, I feel like. It always happens during the holidays, which will be coming up in a couple months. I saw this going viral today. It's men who proposed and got told no. They talk about all the tea, what happened afterwards.
4: Ooh, brutal. But take us down the rabbit hole, because I've always wondered what happens after that.
5: One Redditor said, I asked her to marry me. She said no. She didn't want to support the institution of marriage. I said that I didn't either, but I needed health insurance. She said, fine. 16 years later, we got 3 kids now, and we're married.
4: Jeez, keep it is so real. So real.
5: Another poster said, my friend proposed to his girlfriend at Red Lobster in front of his whole family. That's a weird place, by the way.
4: How romantic.
5: She felt pressured. She said yes, and she broke up with him a week later.
4: That's the tricky thing about a big public proposal. But also, Tyler, do you think that you kind of need to know, like, what your girl's going to say, like, kind of run these ideas by her before you even think about popping the question?
5: Yeah, I don't know what that's like. I've never proposed before, and my girlfriend now, she's like, I'm ready. She goes, you know I'm going to say yes. She keeps dropping me hints left and right. She's like, marry me, marry me. So
4: cute.
5: I don't know what it's like to have doubt, but that's got to stink. I don't know how that would feel.
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1: Oh, it's beautiful. But wait a minute, isn't this...
0: Yeah, yes it is.
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0: Well, baby, I went down and got it for you.
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0: 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Hello, J-Bo.
2: Good day, sir.
0: Hello, Kenny.
3: Hello, hello.
0: Hello, Heather.
4: Hi.
0: You know, J-Bo, yesterday you shared you won $200 with a scratch-off ticket over the weekend.
2: Yep.
0: We got a little response here. Let's listen to this.
5: Hey, TJ, this is David from California, but I'm living in Alabama right now.
0: Nice to talk to you, David, who's living in Alabama.
5: 4 years ago, I won $500,000 on a $10 scratch-off in California. All right. Thanks, guys. Bye.
2: That is awesome.
0: He's got things to do. Whatever he wants.
2: Great for you, man. That's awesome.
6: Hey, my name's Kent. Right after the lottery ticket started, I won $5,000 off a scratch ticket in Paul, Idaho.
0: Okay. No, not a big deal after hearing the $500,000.
4: Still.
2: That's
0: but
2: awesome.
0: Still, $5,000 is something. That's interesting. I didn't know you could do that on those tickets, but I guess people win.
2: Win?
0: Right?
2: You didn't think you could win?
0: No, I mean, I've never had that experience.
7: Well, some of those like $10 and $20 scratch-off tickets do have potential for big prizes.
0: Have you ever seen it?
7: I have never won one of those. The most I've won is 50.
0: Yeah. Yeah, I hit a 50 one time.
7: Yeah.
0: And you got your 200. What, have you spent it yet?
2: I mean, it's, I won the money. How if I decide to spend it or not is my business.
0: Yeah.
2: Touch your nose, sir.
0: Shoes?
2: No.
0: No? You have enough of those?
4: You just said it was none of your business.
2: Yeah, thank you.
0: But I'm curious. You know,
2: that wasn't my hint. Ask how you spend your money?
0: Yeah, go ahead. I'll tell you how I spend my money.
2: I don't want
8: to
2: know.
8: Hey, I'm calling from Maui.
0: Oh, yeah. You know, yesterday we saw that there was a hurricane over the weekend in Maui, and some houses were terribly affected by it.
8: Hurricane.
0: So he's calling in post-hurricane. We don't know his name.
8: Our chickens are doing fine over here.
0: Chickens are doing fine.
2: Oh, good.
0: Well, that's good to hear.
8: A little wet, but they're running around. And
0: little wet, but running around.
8: Give me a call back later. We can talk about it. Aloha. Bye-bye.
0: Oh, yeah.
2: Okay. Aloha. All right.
0: We would be happy to call him back.
2: Yeah.
0: We actually tried to call Dave in Maui, who checks in with our show quite a bit.
2: Mm-hmm.
0: Tried to call him yesterday. We couldn't reach him. We were thinking about him. And now this is a different guy. That's not Dave, right?
7: I think it's Chris. I can't be 100% sure.
0: Dave's cousin?
7: No, but someone who also lives on Maui.
0: Okay.
7: He's the guy who taught us about spearfishing, I think.
0: Oh, yes.
7: Chris from Maui.
0: That was awesome.
7: Yeah.
0: I wish I could do that. I'd be nervous I'd hit my foot.
7: Yes.
0: And I don't want... You can't mess with that.
7: I definitely want to be careful doing that.
0: Okay, so thank you for calling. You're always welcome to join in. If you don't catch us in the studio, you'll catch our voicemail just like that. We have all kinds of time shifts going on. But 877-RADIO-TJ is our phone number. It's your passport to either get on the radio with us while we're in the studio or our voicemail just like that. If you hit a big on a scratch-off, we want to hear all about it. 877-RADIO-TJ. We have a whole lot coming up today, including more of your phone calls. We've got to talk about... Oh, you hit the streets, and you're getting more information about the courtesy flush.
7: Yes, important. So.
0: There was a mall that put up some official encouragement to courtesy flush. We discovered that with J-Bo. Fine reporting on your part, J-Bo.
2: Thank you.
0: We've got that so much more. It's all coming up. Are you guys ready to do this?
2: Yes, sir.
0: Here we go.
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12: It's thickening up through Ripon, northbound 99. The brake light's coming on right around Main Street, heading up towards Jacktown Road. And from there, you're heading into Tracy. More slow traffic waiting for you on 205, this time beginning before the 11th Street merge, heading for 580 in the Altamont Pass. That's traffic. I'm Ron Servi.
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0: 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This is the TJ Show. We've got Mark in West Virginia. Hey, Mark.
1: Hey, buddy.
0: Hey.
2: What's up, Mark?
0: Now, you heard me share this story yesterday. I brought it up just in passing. But yeah, a couple weeks ago, I was in Cleveland, and the flights were absolutely crazy. It was when all that stuff was going on in the Midwest, air traffic control issues, and there was a weather issue on the East Coast. Flights were getting canceled left and right, and I just decided I'm getting in a car, and I'm driving home, and it was like a nine-hour drive door-to-door.
1: Oh, you manned up because you wanted to get home to your wife.
0: That's right.
1: Should have got your motel room, blew it off, and wait for the next flight. But you manned up and ran into the car and got your booty home.
0: You know, I was thinking it'd be so easy to just, you know, spend another night away from the house. I could go. I even thought, well, maybe I'll stay at a hotel and I'll figure. But then I just decided I'm just going home. And the reason is because I really love spending time with my wife, Jess. And I let her know that I did that, by the way. I told her. I said, you know, I'm here because I love you.
1: I'd say you got a big hug.
0: More, actually. It was awesome.
1: Well, you also got children, don't you?
0: Yes, I got home to the family. I was very happy to be there. It was a feeling of gratitude. I was like, oh, thank goodness I'm not in the mess of an airport. They wanted to fly me. You know, when they start doing all these connecting flights, they fly you like 10 hours away from home only to bring you back. And like you have to time it out. And then I'm thinking like this is impossible unless I morph from one plane to the other. It's terrible. You're in tough shape if you start missing flights.
1: Yeah, just spending the night at the airline.
0: I know. No, it's terrible. Well, Mark, how's your week going so far?
1: It always goes good. When my feet hit the ground, I'm blessed.
0: Hey, look at that.
2: Why does it always go good?
1: Well, I kind of look at the property. Sun's shining on me and my wife.
2: All right. Yeah. That sounds good to me.
1: Got 20-some acres, live in the woods.
2: Do you go hunting in those woods?
1: No, I will never kill an animal.
2: Oh, okay.
0: It's very nice, Mark.
2: I mean, some of us got to eat. That's why I was just asking.
1: Oh, I feed them.
2: Oh, okay.
0: Oh, nice.
1: I throw out deer corn every morning.
0: That's great.
2: That's
0: Do the
2: cool.
0: deer trust you enough to come up to you?
1: I've gotten within 5 feet.
0: Five? Aww. Whoa.
1: I even wave at them, and I'll get out of the truck, and I'll say, you're on safe land.
2: Aw, that's so sweet.
0: You sound like a sweet guy, Mark. I love that.
1: Well, I ain't going to kill no animal.
0: Yeah.
1: Last time I checked, grocery stores still sell meat.
2: That's true.
3: It's a lot easier that way.
0: Yeah.
3: Right?
0: Yeah.
1: But hey, y'all got a great show.
4: Thanks, Mark.
2: Appreciate that, Mark.
0: Thanks for that, Mark.
1: You really do.
0: Well,
1: I like the information that Kenny gives out. You know, some of it's kind of interesting because I don't Google anything.
0: Yeah, that's the way to live.
2: Yeah.
5: Well, he has 2 degrees.
2: That's why you're so peaceful.
0: Yeah.
4: Leave the Googling to me, Mark. Happy to do it.
1: I hear you, buddy. I'll put you on speed dial.
4: Thanks, man.
0: Love it. You have a good one, Mark. Be safe out there.
1: Hey, y'all too. Y'all
2: Take
1: have
2: care
1: a wonderful
2: yourself.
1: Day and be safe.
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7: Well, we have a problem in Manteca. It's an accident now on the shoulder on Highway 99 southbound near Austin Road. Car ran off the roadway into a ditch. Emergency vehicles are just now arriving on scene. And in Madera, reports of a tree on fire off 99 near Austin Road. That's traffic. I'm Ron Servi.
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will fade eventually. So if our time is running out, day after day, we'll make the mundane a masterpiece. Oh my, my, oh my, my love, I take one look at you, you're taking me out.

0: It's the TJ Show, and men who drink a lot of coffee apparently have more of this in their body. We'll get to this in the news a few moments away. It's coming up on the TJ Show.
1: Let's go. Low-key iconic. It's K-Hop.

0: Good morning. 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This is the TJ Show, or news. It sounds different around here. Kenny reads through every story he can find, and then he brings us the most interesting ones. Kenny, what's happening on the planet today?
1: Researchers in Finland are trying to determine exactly how daily coffee intake correlates with the human body's hormones, body composition, and metabolic health. And the study found that higher coffee consumption in men was linked to higher total testosterone.
0: Really?
2: Sick.
1: Are you feeling manly, TJ? I know you drink a lot of coffee.
0: It's one of my favorite parts of life, for sure. So maybe that has something to do with it.
1: Perhaps it does.
0: Listen, anytime the pendulum, it swings in the pro-coffee direction, I just take another sip. I'm going to do that right now. As you get into the next story, go ahead.
1: Okay, moving on. We know Spider-Man has crossed the $2 billion mark at the global box office. It's the second fastest movie to ever reach that milestone. But here's something interesting in the Marvel Universe. Avengers Doomsday, which comes out December 18th, pre-sales have already started. And according to data, pre-sales are 65% ahead of where Spider-Man was when its pre-sales started. So I think Marvel is back as far as making billion-dollar movies.
2: A lot going on there.
0: So you're buying tickets for that already?
1: I already have tickets, yeah.
0: Really?
1: Yeah, I do.
0: Well, you can't just go to the movies anymore, huh? You can't just show up and get tickets? What's the deal?
2: I wouldn't say that. I think you can still go show up and get tickets. I think people are just excited about this movie.
0: Well, good for them. I mean, my goodness, what a success.
1: Yeah, for our purposes, because it's December 18th around the Christmas holidays, we have a lot of family coming back into town, and we wanted to make sure we can all go see it together.
0: You need 30 tickets.
1: Yeah, we need a bunch of tickets, yeah.
0: That's great.
1: Yeah, so
0: very
1: I'm in
0: fun.
1: There already.
0: Kenny, what else do you have?
1: This is interesting. So we know Spirit Airlines ceased operations in early May of this year after filing bankruptcy twice within a year's span. So they have been auctioning off the company's assets, the planes that they own, and also their internal data, which is an asset in today's market and economy. Google has won the bankruptcy auction. They bought all of Spirit Airlines' internal data for $10 million. And the idea is they want to teach their Gemini AI about bankruptcy to help, I guess, potentially other businesses.
0: So that data, like, does that include where J-Bo flew, where I flew?
2: I've never flown Spirit.
0: You would never.
3: How dare you find me on that plane?
0: Unfortunately,
2: yellow plane's obnoxious.
0: I have. So, do they know where I went?
2: Google knows now. But
0: That wasn't very nice of them to tell them.
2: They know.
0: $10 million
1: to this article, because of CCPA and HIPAA standards, all personal customer and employee information must be de-identified by a third-party agent. So all of that information is going to be wiped out. So hypothetically, they wouldn't have that information. Also, their loyalty customer program, they wouldn't get that information either. But flight records, how much everything costs, all of that is up for grabs.
0: Kenny, thanks for keeping us somewhat informed.
1: That's what's happening.
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7: The early part of 580 still slowing down heading into Fresno. You're going to see the slow traffic beginning around 132, continuing to Corral Hollow. A nice little break before you're in it again, this time at the 205 merge. And that's going to carry you over the Altamont Pass to North Flynn Road. That's traffic. I'm Ron Servi.
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0: 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This is the TJ Show, and we've got B in South Carolina on the show again. Hey, B.
1: Hey, y'all.
0: Do you remember we talked to B, and she'd mentioned that she's single and ready to mingle?
2: Yeah. Mm-hmm.
0: So I guess the big question, we're a little bit removed from the weekend, but did you meet your Prince Charming?
1: No, I did not.
0: Oh.
1: No, I didn't. But, you know, I've done y'all online dating, and there's some creeps out there, like America's
2: yeah,
1: Most
2: are.
1: Wanted, like the State Fair. No offense, y'all, the State Fair people that travel from state to state, who are they? You know, a lot of these guys lie about their profiles and their age and their height, and then these guys just bail out. Like, am I too much of a woman for them? Are they are noncommittal? Are they, you know, what are they hiding? So they post all these pictures of their no shirts on, and to put their grandkids in the picture with them, which I'm totally against that.
0: But B, the thing I would say, well, first of all, J-Bo, you met your husband, right? Online dating.
2: I did.
0: Kenny, you met your soon-to-be wife online dating.
3: That is right.
0: And, you know, what I always suggest is you can filter as heavily as you want to.
1: Yeah.
0: But on the other side of that, you might meet someone you would have otherwise never met. So, and maybe there's someone who's lovely like you, who maybe is out of a relationship or is a little bit older and they're looking for someone. You might find the person through that channel.
1: Right. You know, I know there's someone out there for everyone. I think love walks in and enters in your life when you least expect it. I think a lot of it's divine intervention and timing. And I'm ready for the next chapter of my life. It's not a pity party. You know, I'm a very independent woman. I work hard. I love the Lord. I love family and friends. I love the karaoke. You know, so.
0: Well, B.
1: You
0: know, I tell people, if you don't believe in a God, just look at my marriage. I prayed for it and it happened. It was amazing. So you said the key word there, divine intervention. I think that's better than any dating profile or whatever. But who knows how you're going to find that person. And I just encourage you to keep looking because, I mean, I know I'm younger, but I just felt totally hopeless. So I think that hopeless feeling might be related there, even if for different ages. And I would just encourage you to keep pursuing that because you'll find someone eventually.
1: Oh, you're so sweet. You're so kind. And, you know, in the South, y'all, you meet people, oh, you're married. Oh, you don't have kids. Like, sometimes people look at me like, oh, what's wrong with her? Why hasn't she been married before? Why doesn't she have children? First of all, I couldn't have children. And second of all, you know, I haven't found the right one. I'm talking like I have unrealistic expectations. I have, you know, got to have a job, you know, preferably have your teeth. And
2: that's real.
1: Have a good heart.
2: Mm-hmm. And B, I don't know if this is helpful or like makes it worse, but I lived in 3 out of the 5 regions of this country. And guess what? Everyone thinks you are weird if you don't have kids at a certain age by a certain time or you're not married. So no matter where you go, somebody's going to have
1: South
2: an opinion,
1: Carolina.
2: But you'll find the person that's for you.
1: You are so sweet. I'm so glad I met y'all and I appreciate your kindness and love. Thank you so much.
0: Yeah, B, keep looking. You're going to make someone's life special, okay? Don't give up on that.
2: And then, you know
1: B?
2: If you had kids and you weren't married, they talk about you too. So, girl, just do you.
0: That's
1: you're
0: right.
1: You're so sweet.
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0: 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Welcome to it on K-Hop at 95.1. This is the TJ Show. Yeah, we've brought up baseball a number of times over the years, mostly when the Savannah Bananas really started rocking and they were selling out big stadiums. It reignited a little tiny flame of interest because I grew up, I was the biggest baseball fan, played Little League, and then it just stopped being a part of my life. And it was just around that time when they, in the 90s, the players, they went on strike, and I just lost interest and then never came back to it. I think I've finally figured out where baseball is best, and it's in reels. I've been getting reels, and tons of them, of tantruming baseball players, grown men, taking their bats and like beating the ground. Big Poppy giving the umpire, I think the finger was a famous one. Another one where like bean balls.
1: His index finger.
2: Oh,
0: yes.
2: Yeah. Oh, that one. That's yeah, a good one.
0: No, like where like a person gets hit and they just kind of walk off this thing and then they charge the mound. And
1: so you're not getting any actual like play
0: well,
1: baseball.
0: No, that's
1: reels.
0: Part of it. So then there was another one I saw where there was a dude from the Yankees. He was in a pickle. And I don't know what year this was from. But he got out of it in the most incredible way I've ever seen. I'm like, wow, that was good. Baseball is great in these short clips. The problem is when you have to sit through the full game, that's where their problem is. Because who wants to do that? Yes.
3: Was that the one where the guy kind of rolled around on the ground?
0: Yes.
3: You know that one? That just happened.
0: Yeah. Did that really?
3: That was, I think, over the weekend.
0: Yeah.
3: You saw something new for once.
0: It was absolutely
1: right.
0: Incredible.
1: But all his reels are like dated.
3: I know.
0: Right. I'm so
1: watching
0: excited.
1: Late night television on your phone.
0: David Letterman. Hey, did you see Courtney Love was on Letterman the other night? No, but it's true. It's like that is a way, and it just keeps coming, and it's like great moment after great moment. And that's kind of what the Savannah Bananas do. It never stops. It's just
3: nonstop action.
0: Hot moment after hot moment. You were at a ball game last night.
3: Yeah, maybe this will show up on your reels. There was a manager ejection last night at the Phillies-Marlins game.
0: Mm.
3: And it was a pretty, I guess, justified reaction from the manager. Bases loaded for the Marlins. They're down by three. And the guy hits a line drive down the right field line. Clearly lands on the foul line. But
0: which
3: the umpire,
0: is in play.
3: It's in play. It's a fair ball if it lands on the foul line. But the umpire blows the play dead and calls it foul. So they review it with instant replay and determine that that guy would have gotten a double and only two runs scored. But in all actuality, three runs likely would have scored if they would have let the play just continue on.
0: Tantruming adults?
3: Well, yes. Yeah, so you have the umpire fighting with the manager. He throws out the manager. And then the guy who hit the balls on second base throwing his helmet into the ground and kicking the base over and over again. He probably stubbed his toe.
0: I think it's one of the only places where full-grown adults are allowed to tantrum. Like my children. They throw these, and I'm like, man, that is like normal people who have normal jobs. They don't get to do that. Like, you can't tantrum at your job and actually get away with it. These guys, they're throwing helmets against the wall. It's like what my kids do when they lose a game of Monopoly. Yes.
2: Well, this just shows you can't have men in sports. They're just too emotional. Mm-hmm. You know what I mean?
0: Too emotional? So,
2: yeah. They're just too emotional.
1: Yeah, they are.
2: You know what I'm saying?
0: Well, anyway.
1: Anger is an emotion.
2: Right.
0: I'm slowly burning the flame, reigniting my interest in baseball. This is the TJ Show.
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10: Well, be cautious. There's a woman standing in the roadway. This is on the Highway 5 northbound off-ramp to Arch Airport Road. They say she's standing in the right-hand lane of that off-ramp. CHP is aware of it. They're going to go try and find a safer place for her to stand. That's traffic. I'm Ron Servi.
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0: 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This is the TJ Show. And I've always said that Heather's husband, Lewis, is one of the greats. He's just on top of it at every turn. I love this guy.
1: Yeah, he's all right.
0: So you were passed out, and he decided to completely betray your trust and start recording you sleeping because he thought we would find it interesting. Mm. Now, what a guy.
1: He's the best, really. He's
0: great. So I have this audio here. Are you okay with me playing this?
1: Yeah, sure. Yeah, I mean, go for it.
0: This is Heather sleeping, and then we can decide if everything's okay together. Okay, I'll go to you first, Jaybo. What does that sound like to you?
2: Luke, I am your father.
0: Yeah, little Darth Vader-esque. Almost in, like, perfect timing, right? Isn't that exactly how it goes in the movie? Okay, so first question, which I have to just iron this out. You were not doing that on purpose.
1: No, of course
0: you were
1: not.
0: Genuinely sleeping.
1: I was sleeping,
0: because that sounds too perfect. Second question.
1: Yeah, it's not a snore.
0: Right. Is the mouth open?
1: He said no.
0: Not
1: That's
0: open.
1: That's all notes.
2: Some heavy nose breathing.
1: Yeah, it's all nasal passage. Because I asked him, like, was I on my back? Was my mouth open? You know, usually those types of, when you're in those positions, that's the most noise. But, yeah, no.
0: I mean, that's like almost a vacuum cleaner.
1: Right, it's a little concerning, right?
3: It's got like an echoey quality to it.
1: Yeah. I've never heard anyone sound like that ever, sleeping.
0: Well, movies.
1: It
0: like,
1: sounds like a CPAP machine. You know what I mean? Like, it sounds like...
0: So, are you going to go to the doctor?
1: I don't know if I should. Maybe it's a deviated septum, possibly. I Googled it. That could be a thing.
0: No, I think you should.
2: That's possible.
0: Go to the doctor. Yeah, I
1: was. Also, I was like, why didn't. Like, he's like, oh, you were keeping me up all night, so I had to record it. And I'm like, well, why didn't you just wake me up?
2: Yeah, or
1: like,
2: give me a little nudge.
1: You say, hey, you're making a lot of noise, and I can't sleep, because that's what I do to him every time he snores.
0: You know, I love that about him. Like, he used to work in radio, right?
1: Right.
0: A lot of years ago. Mm-hmm. And it's like, it's just something inside of him. He just knew he had to record it because it was just too good to let it go. So please, thank him for me.
1: I will.
0: I think that's, but also at the same time, are you okay?
1: I don't know.
0: Yeah, can you,
1: No.
2: Yeah, let the ENT tell you.
0: Yeah.
1: In a general sense, no, I'm not okay. But for this, I don't know.
0: Well, okay. Well, you're going to work on that?
1: I'm going to work on
0: it. Okay.
1: Yeah.
0: Very good. We care about you.
1: Thank
0: want you.
1: You
0: to be okay. And who doesn't love going to the ENT where they like drive that tube up your nose and down your throat? It's always fun.
1: It sounds fun. I've never been.
0: It's a blast. Oh, yeah.
1: I'm
0: excited about
1: it. Yeah.
0: Take pictures of stuff you've never seen before.
1: Well, that might be fun.
0: Yeah. Mm-hmm. This is the TJ Show.
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5: Still a very tough trip through Tracy, 205 westbound. That jam begins before the 11th Street merge onto 580. That crawl on 580 continues from here over the Altamont Pass to North Flynn Road. Trying to get here on 580, that early part still sluggish from 132 out towards Corral Hollow. That's traffic. I'm Ron Servi.
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0: 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This is the TJ Show. In our news, it sounds different around here. Kenny reads through every story he can find, and then he brings us the most interesting ones. Kenny, what's happening on the planet today?
1: A woman named Julie accidentally flushed her antique wedding band down the toilet of a New Jersey Transit train.
0: Mm, that hurts. But at least you know it's still on the train.
1: Somewhere on the train. She didn't realize it at the time. She was trying to wash her hands, and she had soap all over her fingers, so she was using toilet paper to get the soap off of each one of her fingers, pulled the ring off her hand, and then threw the toilet paper with the ring down the toilet and hit flush.
2: Oh, man. I didn't even know the New Jersey Transit had bathrooms.
3: Yep.
2: They did. Well, like, on the train?
3: Mm-hmm.
1: Try not to use them.
3: I would never use it.
0: It's not the great.
3: They definitely exist.
0: Yeah. Not the greatest place.
2: My next thought was like, ugh.
3: Yeah.
2: She must have really had to go.
3: Right.
0: Yeah.
3: Right.
0: You only use them if you really have to go.
3: Right.
1: Yeah.
3: Right.
1: It's got to be an emergency.
0: And I think they have those little sinks where you like have to push it at the same time while you wash with one hand, then you switch.
1: It's similar to like an airplane toilet.
0: Yeah. It's pretty gross.
1: Yeah. So there's a form that you could fill out if you lose something on a train. She filled out that form, and New Jersey Transit, they really went above and beyond. Maintenance crews took the train car out of service, sent it to a complex, they jacked it up, they removed the toilet tank, sent it to a treatment plant, opened the top, and they found the ring sitting right inside.
3: Wow, that's a lot of work.
0: That's customer service right there.
1: Yeah, and this ring
3: was something I expect from New Jersey Transit.
1: Very significant. The ring was made in 1905. The couple found their wedding bands at an antique shop, and they saw that this particular ring there was engraved with the initials for the nicknames they had for each other. So the ring meant a lot. Took about a month, but she did get the ring back.
0: Fantastic.
2: That's great.
0: Kenny, what else do you have?
1: We've been talking a lot about these flock safety cameras and automated license plate readers. They're getting some bad press, not only for the fact that they exist, but also you have police departments around the country misusing the information that these cameras and readers detect. Well, there's now a website, haveibeenflocked.com. You could enter your license plate and see if your license plate was searched by any public entity in the database.
0: No thanks on that one. I'm not putting any of my information from my computer into these websites. Who knows if it's a trap? Now, I don't know like how to connect to Wi-Fi in a lot of cases, so that's just my own opinion.
2: I'm sorry, are you 89? You don't know how to connect to Wi-Fi.
0: No, but I don't understand the technical side of it, but I do wonder sometimes if these sites that are, you know, supposedly to help us are actually just getting more information from us. Does it connect our car to our location, our computer? I don't know.
1: Yeah, and I don't know either. I think your concern sounds pretty valid to me, but from what I've gathered, this is run by a nonprofit organization, and they are accessing publicly available information that we would be able to get if we jumped through a couple extra hoops ourselves anyway.
2: And then if your license plate does show up, then what do you do?
1: I don't think there's really much you can do. Maybe file a complaint? I don't know. I mean, I guess you just, hey, are they actually tracking me like the news says they are?
0: Kenny,
1: that's the question to answer.
0: Thanks for keeping us somewhat informed.
1: That's what's happening.
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6: It's getting thicker out here now. If you're heading in the northbound direction on 99, you'll be in some slow traffic beginning in Ceres, heading up towards 132 in Modesto. Then after that, it slows again out of Salida, this time before Palindale Avenue, and it's going to continue through Ripon up towards Jacktone Road. That's traffic. I'm Ron Servi.
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0: It's K-Hop at 95.1. This is the TJ Show, and we've got Arida in Florida. Is that really you, Arida?
1: It's me. How are you?
2: Hey, it's been a minute.
0: It has been a minute.
1: 7 months exactly today.
0: 7 months to the day since we've talked to you, and you shared on our show a while back. You had the wildest thing happen to you. In your house.
1: Yes.
0: A car just drives through your house in Florida.
1: Yes. Gave me a drive-thru, yes.
0: And I think your house, didn't it flood too?
1: Yes, it did. Yes, it did.
0: At that time, you were living in a hotel.
1: I still am.
0: What's going on, Arida? Are you doing okay?
1: Well, we're hanging in there. I mean, it's all the permits and all the red tape and all the codes since Hurricane Andrew, all the codes have changed. So anything they rebuild has to be current code.
0: Wow.
1: And then come to find out your station has changed. So I can't get you on one of those Odyssey or Heart.
0: Oh, iHeart.
1: Heartbeat, I think it was called.
0: Oh, so it was on.
1: iHeart, yes.
0: Oh, okay. So you were listening to us on like a station that was out of your town.
1: Yes.
0: All right. That's an easy fix.
2: Yeah.
0: We'll get your email. We'll confirm all that. And then Kenny will send you a list of other places you can listen. That's easy. I'm more concerned about all the madness that you're still out of your house. I mean, are you doing okay with that?
1: Well, I mean, it's as far as, you know, looking at four walls every day and other than, you know, it's one thing after another, you know, especially with all the codes in Florida.
0: Yeah, they got some weird stuff. I don't know a ton about the rules with like contractors and all that. But one rule I do know of is someone I know, we'll just put it that way, decided to chop down some weeds in their yard. And they got in big trouble because even though they plowed down like miles of land, right? It was all Everglades, it was all whatever that is, they plow over it. They make you keep a little tiny section where it's like natural growth.
2: Right.
0: But it, of course, gets out of control because that's what nature does. And so this person chopped it down. Next thing you know, you get a phone call like they've done some environmental tragedy. It's like, well, what about all these houses you built over all these animals' houses? Is that an environmental issue? Like the rules are so weird. So I wonder if there's some of that red tape stuff that you're talking about where it just doesn't make sense.
1: Yeah, I mean, because we're not changing the fascia of the house. So, you know, obviously we're putting back, actually we have to upgrade what we put back because we're when the house was built.
0: Is there hope on the horizon that you're going to be getting in soon?
1: Hope on the horizon, maybe, hopefully before the end of the year.
0: Great. Yeah.
2: Okay, so they're working on it. It's not like they're just sitting around doing nothing, right?
1: No.
2: That's good. So there's progress.
0: Well, listen, Arida, you stay strong. Thank you for calling in and checking
1: in. Thank you.
0: And let us know when you're in your house. And by the way, you're welcome to call anytime in between, but we want to celebrate with you, okay?
1: Oh, absolutely. And I just miss you guys so much. So I've been just listening to your podcast.
0: Oh, there you go.
1: Just to hear your voices.
0: Oh, that's great. Well, listen, that's there for you. But if you want a station, we got a bunch. We'll send you some links and you can pick whatever one you like.
1: Excellent.
0: All right?
1: Excellent.
0: Keep us posted, okay?
2: Take care of yourself.
1: Thank you.
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0: This is the TJ Show. We've got Kevin in Colorado Springs. Hey, Kevin.
1: What's happening?
0: Tell me, Kevin, what is the most exciting part of your life right now?
1: Right now, it's listening to TJ on the radio.
0: Well, that's me.
1: Is it you, TJ?
0: Yes.
1: Yeah. All right. Sweet, man. Hey, man, I've never really talked to a radio host before.
0: So, you know, like the obvious answer when we take a phone call is like, oh, talking to you guys. But I mean, like, what's the real life answer? Like, in your life, what is most exciting to you every day?
1: Just recently, I became a grandfather.
0: Hey, look at that.
2: Congrats, man.
0: Kevin, that's so cool. You know, I we had our first baby quite a while ago now, but I remember like there was just something that clicked in my parents. They just totally changed. It was something got lit up inside of them when they had their first grandkid, and I see them through a whole different lens. And I also appreciate them a lot more now being a parent. I'm like, man, I put them through that. My mom loves it. She celebrates that my kids borderline torture me at times. She's like, that's what you get.
1: Right.
0: She's like a villain. She laughs just like you.
2: Just like that.
1: Yeah. So we all get through it as parents, but then it all gets payback when you have grandkids.
0: Yeah. How do we fix this so that everyone's just nice to each other? Like, can we get the kids to be nice to their parents early and then we start that train?
1: I don't know. I think they just got to discover who they are. And the more they try to discover who they're not, their parents, they end up being more like their parents.
2: Yeah, that's real. My mother told me growing up, be careful what you do to me because your kids will do it back to you. Well, joke's on her because I don't have kids.
0: Well, you won that one.
2: Got her.
1: And my wife gets on me because she goes, why don't you get more angry at him? I go, how can I get angry at him? He's done the same stuff I did.
0: Right. Like, Kevin, how long have you been with your wife?
1: 36 years.
0: Unbelievable.
2: Nice.
0: All right, Kevin, I have to ask because I'm taking note. You know, I'm getting close to rocking year number 13 with my wife, Jess. And so I always want to take note. What are you doing right? How are you staying with someone for 36 years? Tell me all about it.
1: I think you just take every day as it comes to you and treat it as a gift that you're with her.
0: And you like hanging out with her?
1: Yeah, I do. She makes me laugh. And it sounds cliche, an old movie from Jerry Maguire, but she completes me. She really does.
0: You feel like one.
1: Yeah.
0: That's awesome.
1: Yeah. And there's so many times during the day, you know, I say, I was just thinking about doing this. And she goes, so was I. I was thinking about going out to Cheddar's tonight. Let's go to Cheddar's. She goes, so was I. I'm like, oh, that's just inspiring, I guess you could call it. Surreal.
3: Hey, Kevin, you had me at hello.
0: That's Kenny, by the way. He's taken, Kenny.
1: Yeah.
0: All right.
1: Yeah. It's all the same movie, though.
2: Yeah, it's good. Great line, too.
0: Well, Kevin, listen, we appreciate you listening to the radio. Thank you for turning on the show. We really just love getting a chance to talk to you.
1: You're welcome. You guys are great. Keep it up.
2: Appreciate it, man.
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0: 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It's the TJ Show on K-Hop at 95.1. This is the TJ Show. You know, J-Bo, I think it's some of the finest investigative journalism that you've brought to the show here.
1: Thanks. Appreciate it.
0: You were in a mall bathroom, and go ahead, share what you saw.
1: And on the back of the toilet was a sign that said, courtesy flush, and then with instructions on what to push, like what button to push to flush a toilet.
0: An official statement from a mall. This was a huge upgrade for the status of courtesy flushes in our society.
2: They're encouraging it.
0: Yeah, so Kenny hit the street because it seems to be the conversation that does not stop. So many phone calls flooded, no pun intended, our phone lines, voicemails, now this.
3: They installed signs in the bathroom encouraging people to courtesy flush. What's your stance on the courtesy flush?
4: Of course you should.
3: Yeah.
4: It's the breakdown of social the social fabric that we're dealing with across the board. And
0: you hear the passion here?
1: Mm-hmm. Yes,
0: you'd
1: very
0: wish,
1: passionate.
0: Could people get this passionate about other things, like things that will change the world?
4: You know, we've forgotten how... just flush. Yeah.
3: But the courtesy flush, you know, meaning like to spare the other people in the bathroom.
4: Absolutely. Yeah, think about other people instead of just yourself.
0: Why is it so loud? What is going on there?
5: There is a vehicle blasting music.
0: Oh, that's from a car?
5: Yes.
0: Wow.
3: It's the polite thing to do. That's pretty loud.
4: Yeah, that's pretty loud. So you should turn that down too, right? You should
3: courtesy
4: think about other
3: flush.
4: People. Turn down the music.
3: Down
4: get
3: the
4: off
3: music.
4: My lawn. I'm old.
2: So great. I thought you were at Chili's. It's so loud.
0: Yeah, they should have the courtesy knob, you know, on your car. You could turn the volume down a little bit.
3: What's your stance on the courtesy flush?
6: I agree with courtesy flushing.
3: Yeah.
6: Absolutely.
3: Are you worried at all? Because sometimes the water can splash up and stuff like that.
6: So, I don't take number twos in public, but at home, when I take my number two, I courtesy flush because I don't want anyone to come behind me and I blew up the bathroom.
3: Have you ever used any of those toilet sprays like Poo-Pourri?
6: I have not.
0: You know, her boldness is admirable. I don't know that I could talk about it that openly.
3: You should try it. They really work. It's incredible. I don't know how they've done it, but it seals everything off and you can't smell anything. It's a beautiful thing.
6: Okay, I'm gonna check out Poo-Pourri.
0: Yeah, just spreading the good news out there, Kenny.
3: Are you for the courtesy flush?
7: Yeah.
3: It's a polite thing to do.
7: It is. It is. I mean, you can't help where it happens.
0: Also,
1: that's very true.
0: If that's not ancient wisdom, I don't know what is.
2: She sounds like she knows.
0: Yeah,
1: right.
0: Yeah.
1: She's been there a couple
0: we all
1: times.
0: Do. Yep.
3: Are you pro courtesy flush?
8: I'm pro courtesy flush.
3: Okay. It's kind of interesting though that a mall like had signs made and they posted them.
8: That's
3: in
8: a
3: each
8: first
3: of the
8: for me.
3: Yeah, I've never seen that before.
8: Yeah, I'm coming from Arizona, so I haven't seen those signs out in Arizona yet. But you might get them out there.
0: Well, I don't know. I mean, it's dry out there. They need their water.
1: That is true.
0: They're not double flushing out there.
1: I like how you didn't have to explain what the courtesy flush was. People just knew what it was.
2: Right.
0: Of course. Yeah, well, that's where it's at now. It's been upgraded. This is the TJ Show.
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13: That earlier crash has been cleared, but southbound 99 is still tough into Stockton, now backed up towards Hammer Lane, trying to get out towards Waterloo Road. You can avoid some of that by taking Highway 5 into Stockton, but even that's slowing down before Country Club Boulevard heading out towards the Crosstown Freeway. That's traffic. I'm Ron Servey.
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1: This is the TJ Show. The last time I had this feeling, it was a few months ago, and I did something about it. I went to go see The Sheep Detectives, and the movie came through. It was fantastic. And as a matter of fact, little update on that. And there's another movie, by the way, that's given me the same feeling. I'll get to that in a second. Update, I was at a dinner, bunch of people, some of them in their 70s. And out of nowhere, unprompted, I didn't bring it up, they brought up Sheep Detectives. And they were all talking about, these are people who don't have kids at home anymore. They were talking about how great that movie is. So if you haven't seen it yet, it's a gem. And my kids keep pushing it on their family members, and they've seen it like 10 times at this point. It's a great movie. But anyway, I'm getting the same sort of feelings, the excitement about Coyote versus Acme. And if you haven't seen the trailer for this, if you're into Looney Tunes at all, I don't know how to describe it. Like, there's just something inside of me that wells up. I need to get to a theater and see this movie. It looks so good. I'm bought in. And so, I never pre-buy tickets or anything, but I'm like, you know what? I got to see this. So I go onto their website, and it doesn't come out until next week. They've been sneaking in what they're calling early access viewings. And so when you search your area, they'll have like one showtime at a random theater. The one by us is 100 miles away. That was yesterday.
2: That's close.
1: Yeah, I missed it, and I couldn't get there and back in time, so I didn't go see it. But there was one for later this week, and it's one showing. It was like 1 o'clock in the afternoon, and only four or five seats were filled. So I'm like, oh my goodness, do I need to go early for this? I'm that excited about it. But then I was like, nah, I know something will come up because I have kids and family, and something always comes up. So I'll just see it at normal time. But I'm so excited because the concept is brilliant. You know how they have all those like lawyer commercials, like, have you been hurt here or tripped over a curb in a city, whatever? This is for if you've bought Acme products and they didn't work, which who in the world has had less success with Acme products than Wile E. Coyote?
2: Yeah.
1: He goes, you might have a lawsuit. And so the Coyote goes and sues Acme, you know, in this very lawsuit-centric world that we're in, where you can't walk 2 minutes down the block before someone goes, I'm going to sue you. This is the perfect concept for a movie. Are you as excited about this as I am, J-Bo?
2: I'm excited. I hope there's a resolution. Like, I hope he gets a payout, and I mean, he deserves it. Well, this guy's been through a lot.
1: Did you see in the trailer? They try to buy him out, and he said, I think he says no. He burns it on the table, as Wile E. Coyote would do. He pours gasoline on it.
3: Little sign says no.
1: I mean,
4: all right, he doesn't talk, right?
3: No.
1: This is so great. And then also the wrestler John Cena is in it.
4: Yeah,
1: and by the way, if you haven't read the backstory on this movie, it's crazy. Warner Brothers shelved this brilliant movie, and it was locked in a vault, never to see the light of day. And then another company comes in and buys it. Like, it's a crazy story. As a Looney Tunes fan, I can't wait for this movie. And I will end on this. 95% review on Rotten Tomatoes with the critics that have seen it.
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6: It might be starting to dissipate and ripping, but we still have the brake lights coming on northbound 99 from Main Street up towards Jacktone Road. But no improvements heading through Tracy. 205 still backed up to the 11th Street merge, trying to head out to 580 and the Altamont Pass. That's traffic. I'm Ron Servi.
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lost its faith, our colors will fade eventually. So if our time is running out, day after day, we'll make the mundane a masterpiece. Oh my, my, oh my, my love, I take one look at you, you're taking me out.

0: 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This is the TJ Show, our news. It sounds different around here. Kenny reads through every story he can find, and then he brings us the most interesting ones. Kenny, what's happening on the planet today?
1: We've seen many state and federal lawsuits against big tech companies and social media companies, and what inevitably happens is the companies settle. They pay $100 million fine, and they're happy to do so because it's a drop in the bucket when you look at a company like Meta that's worth $1.5 trillion.
0: It's like a fine worth paying, the cost of doing business,
1: right?
0: However you want to say it.
1: Now, this one is different. So there are four states, California, Colorado, Kentucky, and New Jersey, taking on Meta in federal court, which starts today, and they are after $1.4 trillion.
2: Yeah, take it all. Take all of it.
0: What's the lawsuit about?
1: It's about how Meta knowingly designed its platforms, Facebook and Instagram primarily, to be addictive to children, and that they knew it was bad for children and still did it anyway. So these are actually lawsuits. We've had similar lawsuits that have actually found Meta liable for this exact thing. So it's a similar lawsuit. And we'll see how this one shakes out. There's also 25 other states that have lawsuits pending with Meta, which will be coming up soon.
0: I guess the question is, can they prove that they were actively aware that this was harming kids? And did they keep going and go, oh, well, you know, it is what it is.
2: I was a kid. I feel harmed.
0: Do you?
2: So open, shut case. I'm no judge or lawyer, but let's go.
3: Other lawsuits were in other states, I'm assuming.
1: Yeah, in other states. But yeah, they've been found liable in similar situations. So we'll see how this one goes. But apparently the legal strain is having an effect on Meta. There was a recent case awarded to a single plaintiff in Los Angeles and other state and federal cases. Meta recently reported its first profit loss of $2.4 billion, and they're blaming their recent legal expenses.
3: My question now is, what does the state do with the money? Like, if you're saying, like, this is affecting our children, the children, which I'm not saying it's not true, what are they doing with the money? Is it going into schools? Are they giving it to
0: great.
3: The kids?
0: Can they, like, at least get the teachers' pencils?
3: Yeah,
0: so they
3: like,
0: have
3: what are they doing with
0: cards?
3: That? Because you're using the kids as a means to get to sue, but now is that money going back to the people who actually were harmed?
0: It's a great question. Yeah. It's a mess. Kenny, what else do you have?
1: This is a sweet story. So there's a woman from Missouri and her boyfriend, Emma and Jason. Jason is a competitive power lifter, and Emma is always going to his powerlifting competitions to support him. Emma is on a health kick of her own, and she signed up for a half marathon, but was feeling really anxious, especially having to run the marathon alone. So her boyfriend, Jason, secretly trained for 2 months and registered for this half marathon without her knowing. And as he was driving her to the race, the big reveal, he opened up the trunk of the car with his running shoes in it.
0: Oh, that's sweet.
1: And they ran the race together.
0: That's awesome.
1: And finished.
0: Did he win?
1: They tied together.
3: They ran it together. They went together.
1: Side by side, they did a half marathon, 13 miles in 2 hours, 29 minutes.
0: Awesome.
2: That's
0: Kenny.
2: Pretty good.
0: Thanks for keeping us somewhat informed.
1: That's what's happening.
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13: 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That's traffic. I'm Ron Servi.
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0: All the hits, KHOP at 95.1. This is the TJ Show. Leslie in Pensacola, Florida. So, you have an interesting little backstory. You used to work in a record shop 50 years ago?
1: I managed a record store for 8 years back when vinyl was final. That's giving my age away a little bit.
2: Vinyl is final. Yeah, vinyl's back.
1: You know. Yeah, I know it is, but the record stores aren't.
0: And, I know.
1: That was over 50 years ago, so...
0: Can I ask you something about your record store days?
1: Yes.
0: Back when you... So 50 years ago, you were working at a record store. Do you remember, was there a specific record that came out at that time where there was just so much excitement in the store? Does one come to mind?
1: Saturday Night Fever, that was one of them that just exploded. You couldn't get it out of the boxes. Now, I worked at Record Bar and Sound Shop both.
0: And would you guys like rip open the record and start playing it there in the store?
1: Oh, absolutely.
2: Nice.
1: Absolutely. Mm-hmm. It was great, you know, and the public was wonderful because people would come in, but you had everybody. You had the classical snobs. I was very blessed to grow up. I loved all music. Hmm. Everything.
0: What did a record cost 50 years ago?
1: You could get them for $3.99 and $4.99.
2: Hey. Please. Wow.
1: People would spend their weekend, you know, and they would come to the record store and read the records. They'd spend hours reading them. I mean, they flew off the shelf. And then when Elvis died, people literally came in and stole our divider cards, plastic divider cards that had his name on them.
0: Wow.
2: Oh, my goodness.
1: It was, people came in just bawling. They were just bawling when he died.
0: Isn't that interesting? It was beyond just finding music. It was this community center where you'd go, you'd talk about music, you'd celebrate together, you'd grieve.
1: We had a very good time, but, you know, we had in-store plays. The musicians that were from all over the country, they would come in the store and do store plays.
0: That's fun.
1: And back then, Aaron Neville and his brothers, they were bringing their albums around and saying, hey, we'll give you 10 if y'all can sell them.
0: Leslie, thank you for sharing all of that. I feel like we just hopped in a time machine.
2: Yeah, that sounds like fun times.
0: To a peaceful time.
1: Oh, I know. It's a whole nother ball game.
0: Well, Leslie, listen, you have an amazing day. Thank you for sharing all that. Always great to hear from you, and you call us anytime.
1: Okay. Well, y'all just have a wonderful week, and know y'all are appreciated.
2: You too, Leslie. Thanks,
0: Leslie.
2: Take care of yourself.
1: All right.
0: This is the TJ Show.

0: This is the TJ Show. And sure, I guess we can go here. Can you remind me, what did I mess up about Harry Potter last week?
1: You called Professor McGonagall Dr. McGonagall, and you identified her as him.
0: Well, okay. Yeah, I'm playing a Harry Potter Go Fish game with my kids. They love Harry Potter.
1: Sounds like fun.
0: Yes, Nate, what can I do for you?
2: It kind of irked me that you called her a guy. I was like, I'm a big Harry Potter fan.
3: Yeah, it irked Kenny, too.
1: Yeah, I corrected him right away.
2: It's Professor McGonagall, yeah. I remember you saying that you would pay your kid $100 not to watch it, but I would pay you $100 to watch it.
0: Really?
2: Yeah. It's a great movie series. I genuinely think if you gave it a shot, you might actually find yourself surprised.
0: Well, I do hear people seem to love it. You're a fan,
3: it
0: right?
3: It's good, yeah.
2: Absolutely.
0: Tell me, and you don't have to pay me to watch it, but tell me, why are you so passionate that people start watching Harry Potter? Go ahead. Sell me on it.
2: It is. I read the books, and the books are just so well written and so good. I read them in high school, absolutely fell in love with them. And I actually read the Lord of the Rings as well. Just great series, great writing. Lord of the Rings, going on a tangent, was way harder to read. But Harry Potter was just, it was just my childhood, you know? Like, I spent a lot of time growing up into it. I watched all the movies when they came out in the theaters. Just great show, great writing.
0: My kids, they keep asking me. It means a lot to them that I watch it. So I'm starting to lean towards maybe doing it just for that. And maybe I'll care about it in the process. So thank you for that.
2: No problem. I know you like to incorrectly pronounce stuff. I was like, I got to correct them. I was like, that's going to bother me.
0: Well, yeah, no. I mean, listen, if I watch the movies, I'm sure I'll figure it out. You know what I did find interesting was I started listening to the first one on audiobook because my daughter Charlie's been asking me, please read the book, please read. And I'm like, okay, so what I like is that there's been a cat that lives for a very long time, right? But it's actually a professor?
1: McGonagall.
0: Oh, that is McGonagall.
1: She can transfigure herself. She's what's called an anime guy and can turn into a cat at will.
0: Oh, okay. Is that what that is?
2: Honestly, if you read the books and you didn't watch the movies, I think you could get away with not watching the movies.
0: Okay, good to know. Yeah, they've redone those books where they sound like they're these beautiful productions.
1: Yeah, I'm listening to them now. They're cast productions, so they have full cast readings of the Harry Potter books. I'm on the third one already.
0: Well, listen, Nate, note taken. Do you have a Harry Potter tattoo?
2: I don't.
3: Okay. Oh, you're not a real fan then, Nate.
0: Kenny's
1: I got the Deathly Hallows on my bicep.
2: No, I've only got one tattoo, and it's of a fox. So.
0: Oh, cool, man. That's much cooler.
3: What'd it say? Yeah, you see? Thank you. Good job. Appreciate you, bro. You got the joke.
2: I know.
3: Take care, Nate. Come
4: on. Windows down. 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
9: It's loosening up, but we're still fighting it, trying to get into Modesto. Northbound 99 backed up to Keys Road. Mostly sluggish traffic approaching 132. And in Tracy, 205 westbound still backed up to the 11th Street merge heading for 580 in the Altamont Pass. That's traffic. I'm Ron Servi.
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0: This is the TJ Show, all the hits, K-Hop at 95.1. This is the TJ Show. You know, I only had the opportunity to hang out with Kenny's dad once, but I think it changed my life. It was that wonderful. I loved it. I sat by the pool.
1: Very impactful.
0: Yeah, and you've hung out with Kenny's dad before.
1: Yeah, good guy.
0: He's full of wisdom. He knows how to save money in a great way. And you were bringing this up, and you got to bring this up on the radio because who knows how much this is going to save someone.
2: Yeah,
0: this is the way to do it.
2: He was feeling particularly proud of himself for a bargain that he got, and he calls me up. And first of all, every interaction with my dad starts with this phrase, and it doesn't matter what you're doing.
3: He goes, hey, what are you doing there?
2: Like, I could literally be at the dining room table eating dinner, and he'll walk in and say,
3: hey, what are you doing there?
2: It's pretty obvious what I'm doing, Pop. But he calls me because he's so proud. He went to an outdoor furniture store, and he got this table and chair set. The original price for it was $4,500. It's on sale for $3,000. He got it for $1,500.
0: See, how do you do that? Then this is like a normal department store.
2: Yeah. So he explains it as,
3: well, I went in there and I said, well, how much will you sell me the floor model for?
2: And then,
0: which is great if they're willing to sell you the floor model.
2: So I guess they agreed upon $1,500. And as they're loading it into his truck, he goes,
3: well, look at all those scratches there at the bottom of it.
2: So they go in the back and bring him out a brand new set out of the box. And he paid for the floor model price,
0: which was how much?
2: $1,500.
1: So they agreed to a price for the floor model.
2: Yeah.
1: They're loading in his car. He starts to point out the scratches, and they're like, and they go get him a brand new one from the back.
2: He's just like, I don't want to mess with this guy.
1: That's great.
4: The whole point of buying a floor model is buying it as is.
2: Exactly.
4: You know what I mean? You should buy it with all the scratches and the dents on it.
3: Well, that's because, you know, this ain't my first rodeo, Heather, all right? So I knew what to do.
0: But then there's more.
2: Yeah, so you know those smokeless fire pits? They run on propane.
0: Yep.
2: And people have them in their backyards. They're super expensive. And there's this one, I happen to see it on a website. It's like $1,500 for this smokeless fire pit. He sees it on the floor.
3: Hey, that thing right there, that's got a broken foot. You can't sell it like that.
0: What's a broken foot?
2: So it's got 4 feet that it rests on, legs of the thing.
3: You can't sell it like that, but I'll buy it for you.
2: He bought this thing. Again, over $1,000. He bought it for $50.
0: $50?
1: They were going to throw it away. He's right. What are you going to do with that?
4: Yeah.
1: I just don't know if I'd be bold enough to ask. That's the thing.
0: It's amazing.
3: There's no way you're going to be able to sell that, but you could sell it to me for $50.
2: And you know what he did is he fixed the foot. He found a piece of metal. He drilled new holes into the bottom of the thing. And now this thing, you can't tell. You'd have to really be looking for the damage in order to see it. And it stands perfectly flat and level, and the thing works great. It's a cool little accent to the backyard.
4: Good I would have just put one of the books TJ gave me underneath of it.
2: I offered.
4: Propped up.
3: I offered. No, you know, that's the easy way, son. And as you know, there are two ways to do things, the easy way and the hard way. And sometimes you got to learn how to do things the hard way.
0: Well, listen, he's got a whole lot of extra money. He can spend anywhere else he wants.
2: Yeah.
0: And I admire that. Very well done. Thank you for sharing that, Kenny.
2: You got it, man.
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6: It's loosening up, but we're still fighting it, trying to get into Modesto. Northbound 99 backed up to Keys Road, mostly sluggish traffic approaching 132. And in Tracy, 205 westbound still backed up to the 11th Street Merge, heading for 580 in the Altamont Pass. That's traffic. I'm Ron Servi.
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It's the TJ show, and someone we know saved big money. Maybe you could take a couple notes on this one. I know I am. We're going to get to it a few moments away. It's coming up on the TJ show.

0: All the hits, K-Hop at 95.1. This is the TJ Show. There's a headline in Time. It says, flirting is a lost art. They're explaining why modern dating culture has made face-to-face flirting and spontaneous approaches feel increasingly difficult. We really are in the twilight zone. It goes on to say that there are declining interpersonal skills. Over-reliance on digital platforms, DMs, and texting allows people to edit responses and avoid pretty much all vulnerability. You would take a risk before all of that nonsense. And, you know, if it didn't work out, you'd learn a lesson and maybe you'd adjust for next time.
1: Yeah. And also you would learn game from like your friends and things like that. Mm-hmm. I think now the place to learn game is from like your uncles, like older guys.
2: Right.
1: You know what I'm saying? Those jokers be smooth with it.
2: No, 100%.
1: I mean, they get you.
2: Back in the day when I was going to bars with my friends, I saw my friends go home with some goblins, but they had game. You know what I'm saying?
0: That's not nice.
1: They'll teach you how to talk.
2: But that's what I'm saying. If you, the way you look doesn't always, you know, if you have game.
1: You spitting, you might get it.
0: Fear of rejection and vulnerability. People are just terrified of being rejected. I dealt with this a lot when I was growing up in high school. And honestly, I think it was warranted because I was rejected all the time. So I would try to make a move, whatever you want to call that. And I'd, you know, say, basically, can I take you out to dinner? And the look of horror, like, how could you ask me to do that? Do you really think I'm, is this a charity?
3: So like, exposure therapy didn't work for you.
0: Well, it did because I was committed. I eventually started reading books about, you know, how to like talk to women. And there was something in there that gave me just
1: enough. Talk to your uncles, man. It's one thing to read a book. It's another thing to talk to somebody who's experienced it.
2: Right.
1: Yeah. You don't have to then experience that. You can just learn through them.
0: Well, listen, he got Aunt Tracy, so he must have done something right. But I will say, actually, eventually I did start confiding in some women that I knew I didn't have a chance with, but they're a little older than me. And I just talked about being vulnerable. I just said, I don't know what to do. Mm-hmm. Like, how do I do this? And so I actually started showing her text messages of the interactions that I was having with my wife, Jess, and other girls that I was dating. And she was like, well, say it this way or say it that way. And then actually, no, by the time I got to my wife, Jess, I did feel like I knew what to do. And then that's the one, you know, that seemed to work out. But it required vulnerability and a willingness to say, I actually don't know what to do here. Loss of everyday practice is another reason they cite here. Convenience and smartphones fill daily downtime. So waiting in line or commuting, think about how many times you're in a line and people are on a phone. They have zero interest in interacting with anyone on the line.
1: Well, the first time I ever heard the term social anxiety, I think was like 3 years ago. And I'm like, what? What is that? Just talk. Like, what are you talking about, social anxiety? But I think that's been brought on. Not saying it doesn't exist. Don't come for me. I think it's been brought on because we rely so much on our phones now to do everything.
2: Sure.
0: Oh, yeah. Yeah, I mean,
1: just text. You don't call. You don't, you know what I'm saying? Like,
0: keep your phone in your pocket and just watch what happens when you get into an elevator, when you're in a line at a grocery store. People, they can't handle just looking at the face of another human being. It's bizarre. And when you say hi, I've seen people get shocked and they actually light up. They go, oh, hey, somebody's talking to me. Oh, my goodness. And they encourage low-stakes exposure as a solution. So just simple things like making eye contact, smiling at someone, it rebuilds confidence. Making simple small talk is a way to get back in the game. This is the TJ Show.
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7: It's loosening up, but we're still fighting it, trying to get into Modesto. Northbound 99 backed up to Keys Road. Mostly sluggish traffic approaching 132. And in Tracy, 205 westbound still backed up to the 11th Street merge heading for 580 in the Altamont Pass. That's traffic. I'm Ron Servi.
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0: It's K-Hop at 95.1. This is the TJ Show, or news. It sounds different around here. Kenny reads through every story he can find, and then he brings us the most interesting ones. Kenny, what's happening on the planet today?
1: We're learning about a pretty big drug bust at Penn State University. 14 individuals, mostly Penn State students, have been charged in connection with what officials are calling a multi-state drug operation operating out of off-campus fraternity houses.
2: Tuition's expensive.
1: Apparently, large quantities of cocaine were bought in Philadelphia and New York City and brought back to State College, Pennsylvania, where the drugs were cut, packaged, and sold, mainly to Penn State students. And a couple of fraternity brothers were leading this operation. And I think the most troubling aspect of this is that members of the fraternity, including pledges, were tasked with cutting and bagging these drugs as part of their fraternity initiation.
0: I mean, how do you not expect to get caught?
2: Yeah, I hope those pledges got a cut, though, so they can pay for their tuition, too.
0: Can they just lower the prices of the tuition?
2: Yeah,
0: I mean, can we work on that? Also, I always knew there was something weird about that campus. There's a squirrel that someone puts little hats on and takes pictures. Have you seen that?
1: No, I haven't.
0: Yeah, and I was wondering, like, what would make someone think
2: squirrel?
0: To do that? Yeah, real squirrel. And it accepts it. Maybe there's no connection there. I'm assuming a lot.
1: Well, it seems like something you might have to be high to think to do, but I don't know.
2: Or catch a squirrel. I mean, it's really hard to catch a squirrel. You probably have to be high on cocaine.
0: Well, they
2: to do
0: lure it.
2: It
0: in with peanut butter, I think.
2: That would get me.
3: Squirrel has to be high on something to allow themselves to be dressed up. Right. So,
4: ooh, is it getting in the water? Is this like a cocaine shark situation?
2: Cocaine
0: you know
2: squirrel.
0: What? There will probably be a Netflix documentary about this, so we'll find out more at that time.
1: Yeah.
0: Kenny, what else do you have?
1: An interesting survey done by Talker Research, funded by the Idaho Potato Commission. They found that adults, for the most part, are overestimating how much $100 will buy them at the grocery store.
0: No, I knew that one. Let me tell you, I go to that grocery store and I'm shocked every single time at what the price is at the register. It's bizarre. My wife has me pick up yogurts for the kids, and I was like, what? Isn't that just yogurt? And they're like, yeah. And I go, how is it that much money? It's crazy.
2: You ever start second guessing? You're like, do they really need this?
0: Yes.
2: I've done that. I've put things in my cart and I'm like, do I really need this? Take it out. Like, I go back and forth, put it back in, take it out, put it back in, take it out.
0: Unbelievable.
2: Yeah, it's insane.
1: But pretty interesting. So they gave respondents a fake $100 budget and asked them what they would buy at the grocery store. And the majority of respondents thought that they would have two more meals covered by the $100 budget than actually was available to them.
0: The target's moving fast.
1: Yeah, so there are some tips as to how to stretch your grocery budget. They say choose multi-use staples like rice, beans, eggs, and frozen vegetables. Calculate your cost per serving rather than relying solely on sticker prices. Also, use perishable foods early in the week before relying on those shelf-stable options. And the last one, compare unit prices rather than the sticker price, the price per ounce, to find the best deal between brand and store brands.
0: I'll also throw in the ring, discount grocery stores, amazing. Good food's idea. Almost about to expire, but it's perfect.
2: And if you have a big family and want to buy bulk, go to Costco.
0: Costco. Oh, love it. 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

0: KHOP at 95.1. It's Tori D. So we all know that Harry Styles has taken over Madison Square Garden. And guess what? We want to send you there. 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

Sabrina Carpenter with When Did You Get Hot on KHOP at 95.1. It's Tori D. That's something my exes can say about me, because every time I go through a breakup, I get hotter and hotter. But I don't think I've ever said that about an ex.

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It's happening August 29th. 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I can't

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0: into it.
1: Taylor Swift is obviously walking around rocking a new piece of hardware on her ring finger after marrying Travis Kelce. And you could be walking around with new hardware on your neck thanks to Chickarilly Jewelers. 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

0: It's Tori D hanging out with you on K-Hop at 95.1. So sometimes in life, patterns repeat themselves, right? And that's a chance for you to redo something. Like, I feel like this guy that I've started to talk to is very much like one of my exes 2.0. And I'm sitting here going, I shouldn't get involved with him. But at least now I know the handbook to deal with a man like this. And now I feel like I'm going to do it for the plot. Wish me luck.
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Ain't a masterpiece. Oh my, my love. I take one look at you, you're taking me out.

And the 95 days of summer continue right here on K-Hop at 95.1. We got your chance to win a beautiful 18-inch lariat-style necklace with two pearl drops. It's all from the Chicorilli Jewelers Boutique Collection. How do you win it? 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

0: 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You and your bestie heading to New York City to see Harry Styles on the Together Together tour because he's taking over Madison Square Garden and we want you to be there. So we're hooking you up with the flights and the hotel and get this, premium tickets to the show. 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

0: Somber, my body isn't ready. All the hits, KHOP at 95.1. What's going on? It's Ian Riley. How about you and a friend in New York City checking out Harry Styles? I need to see a Harry Styles show at some point in my life. It's a bucket list thing for me. We're talking airfare, hotel, premium tickets to the show, all for you and a plus one in New York City. If you want in on this, you got to get qualified. You can do it right now with the national keyword driving, D-R-I-V-I-N-G. 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

All the hits, KHOPA 95.1, it's Ian Riley, Taylor Swift, on the cusp of making more music history. I'll tell you how coming up here in the next 10 minutes on KHOPA 95.1. I had a

0: That's Ariana Grande, Petal, all the hits, KHOP at 95.1. It's Ian Riley. She has been nominated for some VMAs. We'll get to that here in just a moment. In fact, the MTV Video Music Awards are on September 27th, and for the first time in, well, a minute, Taylor Swift does not have the most nominations on the night. She's been dethroned, at least this year, by, wait for it, Madonna. Madonna has more VMA nominations than Taylor Swift does this year with 11. Taylor has 9. Sabrina Carpenter and Ariana Grande, they're in third with 7 nominations each. And even though Taylor doesn't have the most nominations, she's still going to make history that night because right now, Beyonce and Taylor are both tied with 30 VMA wins total. One win for Taylor, she'll become the most decorated VMA recipient in history. Honestly, I thought she already was. She's been winning VMAs since before Kanye went bananas, during Kanye's bananas period, post-Kanye bananas, apologetic Kanye, and this year, not very visible and sort of keeping to himself Kanye. What I'm trying to say is Taylor's been winning VMAs for a minute now, so no surprise, she's going to snag that record from Beyonce and, in all likelihood, add to that number in the next couple of years. Hey, hang tight. Tequila Fest tickets coming up at 3:30 this afternoon.
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0: All the hits, KHOP at 95.1. Tequila Fest is August 29th. Baby Bash will be there. And I've got your tickets coming up here in less than 10 minutes on KHOP.
1: They say the holy water's watered down, and this town's lost its faith.

0: He's ready. Yeah. It's Ian Riley and the 330 Survey.
1: With two tickets to get you into Tequila Fest August 29th at Weber Point in Stockton, just answer this question right here. More than half of people have had this since they were kids. I've got them. Here's a hint, though. I posted a pic of my kid doing this over the weekend and claimed that he was hogging it. I joked that I was going to tell him that his mom was looking for him so that he'd move on. And people, like total randoms, got big mad at me for it. Like, I got roasted pretty bad. 209-548-0951.

0: All the hits, KHOP at 95.1. It's Ian Riley. For Tequila Fest tickets, more than half of people have had this since they were kids. Hello, K-Op. What's your name? Where are you calling me from today?
1: Christina from Stockton.
0: And Christina, what do you think the answer is?
1: A gaming system?
0: Video games is absolutely correct.
1: Yay!
0: More than half of adults have had video games since they were kids. I assume that number will go up. I was at a video game convention in Angels Camp over the weekend. I was joking around. I posted a pic of my kid playing Teenage Mutant Ninja Turtles. I'm like, this kid's been hogging the game for the last half hour. I'm considering telling him his mom's looking for him, so leave the game alone. I posted that, and people got big mad at me like I was actually going to do that.
1: That's so funny.
0: Hey, let's get you tickets to check out Tequila Fest.
1: Thank you so much.
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All the hits, KHOP at 95.1. It's Ian Riley, and the trial started today with Meta and Mark Zuckerberg that could change how we use social media across all platforms fundamentally. I'll give you the update here in about 15 minutes on K-Hop.

0: Somber, my body isn't ready. KHOP at 95.1. What's going on? It's Ian Riley. Hey, Meta founder and CEO Mark Zuckerberg is about to learn that you cannot, in fact, just move fast and break things when the things you're breaking are the prefrontal cortex of America's youth. If you remember, that was Facebook's original office motto way back in the day when they were just getting started. But years later, today specifically, prosecutors claim that Meta intentionally made social media addictive and is facing a jury trial that makes their last few court losses look like parking tickets. Now, straight out the gate today, as the trial began, whistleblower testimony stated that the number of teens who were exposed to graphic content on Meta social media platforms, Instagram and Facebook, was at least 100 times higher than Meta reported. And it's stuff like that that has 29 states, including California and New York, demanding billions of dollars from Meta, in addition to an order that would fundamentally change how the apps work. Front and center, they want to end the like count, as in you can't see how many people like to post. Seems benign, but think about that. For a generation raised on validation through a heart-shaped icon, removing the like button is the digital equivalent of telling a vampire he can no longer drink blood. The lawsuit is also demanding parental verification before a kid gets online, and it also aims to end the infinite scroll by way of a feature that stops and says, you've scrolled enough, scroll again in a few hours, time to do something else. Meta's argument, they say they're just giving the people what they want. I don't know. Grab your popcorn. This trial has the ability to change literally everything that we've come to know about social media.
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Well, that's Beyonce. She's got 30 VMA wins. Taylor Swift has 9 nominations this year. And one more win, she'll dethrone Beyonce as the most decorated VMA recipient in history. It's K-Hop and Olivia Rodrigo now.

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Ciccarelli Jewelers, huge sponsors of our 95 Days of Summer. 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

So running into somebody with the same first name, even my name now, Ian, seems pretty common. It's running into somebody with the same middle name that to me seems a little less common. And I just learned today that me and Harry Styles share the same middle name of Edward. We're practically brothers, right? Hey, get qualified to check out Harry Styles in New York coming up here in the next 15 minutes on K-Hop.

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